0: Of course, that was Simon and Garfunkel, The Sound of Silence, and Clive Davis once again. And before that, we had, what did we have? We had Mrs. Robinson and Paul Revere and the Raiders, Indian Reservation. All Clive Davis had his hand in. This was our little tribute to Blood, Sweat, and Tears. You've Made Me So Very Happy. Actually started life as a Motown song by Brenda Holloway. Check it out. And a Spinning Wheel, written by David Clayton Thomas, who we lost. And I'm going to tell you some things about him in just a few minutes, but I wanted to give you the song. And closing out our Hour of Soul Power, Blood, Sweat, and Tears, Heidi Ho. I just found out, like just today, that that song was written by Carole King and Jerry Goffin. I thought it was a Cab Calloway song. Oh, my goodness. Okay. Well, Cab did do a I think back in like 1934, maybe he did a little short called Heidi Ho, but that song was not in it because Carole King and Jerry Goffin hadn't written it yet. And we also had Whitney, Saving All My Love for You. All right. I want to tell you just a few things. If you want information about David Clayton Thomas, feel free to go onto Google. David had his own website and it's full of information. But just to give you the Reader's Digest version of David Clayton Thomas, he was born in England to a soldier who was of Canadian descent. So actually ended up moving to Canada as a kid. But his father was not a nice guy. He was an alcoholic, used to beat the daylights out of him every day, all day. So he ran away at the age of 14. He was a homeless street kid for a long time and did some crazy things. He left home at 14. He slept in parked cars and abandoned buildings. He stole food and clothing to survive. He was a tough, angry street kid with a hair trigger temper, which of course ended up landing him in various jails and reform schools. And he found somebody that was in jail with him, left a guitar. He picked it up, self-taught, performed in the jail, and never looked back. I mean, the guy has a powerhouse voice. Very, very distinct. And if you want to read more about him, please check him out online. There's a ton of information. I'm not going to give it to you all now. But I highly recommend, if you are a Blood, Sweat, and Tears fan and you want to know more about David Clayton Thomas, jump on and find out. And I got to research this a little bit more and I'll come back to you with some info, but I understand that I think Blood, Sweat, and Tears played a concert behind the Iron Curtain back in the day, which didn't sit well with a lot of people. And I think that might have helped his reputation not be the best. But he left us some great music written by some great people like Laura Nero, who we're going to hear from upcoming. So I hope you like that one. Also want to say hello, Saratoga, New York, checking in. Thank you. Everybody's out there. Love it. The radio family. Craven Hall Historical, the Craven Hall Historical Society will host an open house. That's going to take place on Sunday, August 9th from noon to 3 at 599 Newtown Road in Warminster. The John Fitch Steamboat Museum and the Johnsville Centrifuge and Science Museum are also located on the premises. I'm having trouble reading today. Admission is free. For information, please visit craven-hall.org. All right. Also want to say hello to Ambler checking in. We'll be back right after this.
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0: You're listening to the Delaware Valley Radio Network, and that was Mac Davis. Yep, all these artists were in one way or another touched by Clive Davis. Baby Don't Get Hooked on Me, big song. The Bay City Rollers, Saturday Night. I got to take a pause right here, because as I was doing the research on Clive, and there's a lot, I read that he also was responsible for Milli Vanilli. Now, I'm not going to be playing any Milli Vanilli. To you Milli Vanilli fans, I apologize. But here's the thing with Milli Vanilli. Those guys didn't sing their own songs. Somebody else sang their hits, sang all their songs. So if I could ask Clive one question, it would be, Clive, what were you thinking with the Milli Vanilli thing? Like, did you know or did you not know? And how did you feel? If you didn't know, how did you feel when you found out? All right? Because that was a huge scandal. We also had Lulu. Saturday Night. Lulu to Sir with Love. The Edgar Winter Group, Frankenstein. Janice. Clive went to the Monterey Jazz Festival. Saw people like Janis Joplin. And immediately had to have her as part of his groups. So I did not know that. I'm learning a lot. And we also had Donovan, Sunshine Superman. I want to let you know that I did read this online, but I've checked it out. It is true. The private invite-only funeral service for five-time Grammy Award winner and Rock and Roll Hall of Fame inductee, legendary music icon Clive Davis, will be made available to the public via live stream due to widespread demand. The service will be held tomorrow, Monday morning, at 10 a.m. That's Eastern Time, 10 a.m. East. So if you're elsewhere, just realize that, you know, it's starting at 10 on the East. Those who wish to view the live stream, you can go and find it online. There will be illustrious guest speakers and performers who will celebrate the life of the man with the golden ears. Okay, I thought you'd find that interesting. And I got way more music to play, some requests for some artists that Clive was responsible for. But first, I want to make sure I say hello to Chambersburg, Pennsylvania, checking in. Thank you, thank you. Join the Churchville Nature Center for a Bugs and Critters Nature Walk on Sunday, July 19th, from 11 a.m. to noon. There's no charge to attend, although pre-registration is required. Space is limited. The Nature Center is located at 501 Churchville Lane in Churchville. To register or get some more details, you can give them a shout. Their number is 215-357-4005. That's 215-357-4005.
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Clive Davis. You know, Bruce's first two albums did not do that well. The Wild, the Innocent, and the E Street Shuffle, and Greetings from Asbury Park. And they're awesome, awesome albums, in my opinion. Just my opinion. I like his early stuff a whole lot better than I do the later stuff. But, of course, that was from Born to Run when Clive got involved. Bruce was introduced to the world. We all, you know, we all knew him. He played at the Mean Point. If you were down the shore, you went to the Wonder Bar or the Stone Pony. I mean, he was everywhere, but not well known anywhere else. And when Clive got a hold of him, Born to Run, I remember playing that album on my parents'. You know, I'm sure you guys must remember this. I think it was like 1970, whatever, early 70s. And I don't know if your parents had one of these, but it was a console. You know, it was the TV and the stereo together. Well, of course, I had to remove my parents' Brazil 66 and Herb Alpert albums. And I slapped on that Born to Run. And I said to my dad, "Isn't this the greatest thing you ever heard?" And he said, "No." Can you imagine? Anyway, I got another story for you. Barry Manilow, another one whose first album, and it's so good. It's such a good album. I like his early stuff too. But, of course, he had a huge hit. I think the world got introduced to Barry when Mandy became a big hit, and that was from Barry Manilow too. The original song, though, was called Brandy. And not Brandy from the Looking Glass. Brandy was the name. I have a snippet. It's about a minute and a half of the original tune, Brandy. I keep wanting to say Mandy. I saw an interview with Barry Manilow where he said Clive Davis trotted him in, said, "I want you to record this song," played the version that I'm going to play for you now, this Brandy. And Barry was like, "Yeah, I don't think so." There were a lot of people that did not want this song, but Clive insisted that Barry take it and play with it a little bit. And so he did. Barry said he changed the chords, some of the chords. He slowed it down. He changed the words a little bit. He had his way with it. And voila. So I hope you enjoy this. It's special. Not everybody has this, but I do. Check it out.

0: call.
1: Whirling. 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
2: Oh, am I singing Mandy?
1: Yes.
2: Singing Mandy.
1: Here we go.

0: a classic from 1971, the first time we ever heard from Carly Simon, and that was it. That's the way I've always heard it should be, from Carly's very first album. And before that, I hope you like that. Did you, that Brandy wasn't that great. The quality of it isn't great. And this, I you know, what obviously did not become a song, but Barry Manilow got a hold of it and made it really, really popular. Yes, he did. So I hope you like that little fun stuff. Then, of course, we had Bruce from Born to Run, Meeting Across the River, 10th Avenue Freezer, 10th Avenue Freeze Out. it's hot. I'm just thinking of the freezer. And from Billy Joel, The Stranger album, 1977, Get It Right the First Time. Yes, Clive Davis. Chicago, yes, Clive Davis. Wake Up Sunshine. And Baby Don't Get Hooked on Me. That was that set. It's 20 minutes after 9 o'clock. And I hope you're enjoying this. This was a kind of a fun show. A lot of work to put together, but fun. Lots and lots of fun. The Upper Dublin Library celebrates 250 years of independence on Friday, July 3rd, from 11 a.m. to noon. Everyone is invited to a live community reading of the Declaration of Independence as part of the Monco Houses of Declaration program. There will also be a selfie station with Ben Franklin, the true father of our country, free ice cream, and more. The Upper Dublin Library is located at 520 Virginia Drive in Upper Dublin. Need some more info? Just give them a shout. Their number is 215-628-8744. That's 215-628-8744. And I want to let you know that at 10 o'clock, following me, hosting the Rock and Roll Rebel Radio Show this week will be AJ. So check it out. Good stuff coming at you at 10 o'clock. So a little less than an hour away. It's the Rock and Roll Rebel Radio Show here on the Delaware Valley Radio Network.
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legislation passed at the state and federal level that has successfully helped push back on those promoting steroid use. Protect Our Youth from Steroids is an official endorser of the Rodchenkoff Anti-Doping Act that is now federal law. 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

I had to go. Whoop. Okay, there we go. I had to go back to that 1970. Lynn Anderson. She was a country singer. This isn't something I would probably normally play, but I, amongst my my research, I discovered that the most commercially successful recording during the time that Clive Davis was at Columbia Records, because he was there, he was at every, he was just about at every label. Lynn Anderson's Rose Garden, he insisted to her that that song should be the next, her next release. So she's like, all right, whatever, you know, okay. The song crossed over from the country, because it, of course it was released back in the time where there were separate charts for different genres. Her song crossed over, was number one in 16 countries, including the United States, and it remained the biggest selling album by a female country artist for 27 years. You heard me correctly, 27 years, the best selling single from a country artist. Holy cow. Listen, he wasn't an angel. The guy was not an angel. I think he used CBS's money to bankroll his son's bar mitzvah. That got him fired. Here's another person that Clive was important to, Mr. Eric Carmen.

0: from the album Loggins and Messina. That, of course, was just Kenny Loggins, Lady of My Heart. Of course, again, Clive Davis. We also heard Eric Carmen, Never Gonna Fall in Love Again, and Lynn Anderson. It's unbelievable to me. And three from Laura Nyro, Sweet Blindness, Save the Country, from that great album that she put out in 1969, New York Tenderberry, and Save the Country and When I Die, and of course Carly Simon, Legend in Your Own Time, and that's the way I've always heard it should be. Carly Simon, all these people that you've heard tonight all were in business, let's say, with Clive Davis over the years. And it's 10 minutes before the hour of 10 o'clock, and you're listening to the Delaware Valley Radio Network. 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That activity is going to take place on Saturday, September 19th from 1 to 5 p.m. on the lawn of Bishop Estate Vineyard and Winery, and that's located at 2730 Hilltown Pike in Perkasie. 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There'll be raffle tickets available and more during this afternoon of fundraising for Special Equestrians. And there's more. Wait, there's more. Sorry. I'm trying to do six things at once and not doing any of them particularly well. So bear with me while I find what I was reading again about Special Equestrians, which is, by the way, a marvelous fundraising activity. This SIPS taking place. Let me try this again. Pack your chairs, your blankets, enjoy a glass of wine, light appetizers, raffle tickets, and more during this afternoon of fundraising for the Special Equestrians. Admission is charged. I apologize for this. 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So make sure you sign up because this is going to be a good one. 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So if you need more information, you want to get tickets because you're not going to be able to get tickets then, please call 215-918-1001 or you can visit specialequestrians.org. 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

That's about going to do it for me. I got one more left for you. I hope you enjoyed today's program about Clive Davis and all the artists that he was responsible for. Look, I did a 3-hour show, and there's more. There's lots more. But, you know, you have to know your history. Got to know your history. Hey, thanks for hanging out with me. Don't forget, coming your way, the Rock and Roll Rebel Radio Show in just a few short minutes with your special guest DJ filling in tonight for Melissa AJ. It's going to be great. Thanks again, everyone, for listening, checking in, and I will see you again next Sunday night when we reopen the place again. Have a good one. Thanks for listening. Good night.

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Good evening, and welcome to Melissa D's Rock and Roll Rebel Radio. I'm AJ, and I'll be your DJ for the show tonight. I'm filling in for Melissa, obviously. I hope you enjoyed today's rock and roll playlist. That first song was an Allman Brothers Band song, In Memory of Elizabeth Reed. That was actually written by Dickie Betts, and Betts apparently named it after a headstone he saw for Elizabeth Jones Reed Napier in Rose Hill Cemetery in the band's hometown of Macon, Georgia. Well, let's get back to some music.

0: That was the James Gang with Joe Walsh on guitar. Before that, we had Positively 4th Street, Bob Dylan song from 1965. Actually, the song is generally assumed to ridicule Greenwich Village residents who criticized Dylan for his departure from traditional folk styles towards the electric guitar and rock music. So, on the community bulletin, the Montgomery County Department of Health and Human Services invites you to Tai Chi for arthritis and fall prevention on Wednesday at 1 p.m., July 8th through August 26th at the Pennypack Community Center. 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

That was I'd Love to Change the World, 10 years after, with Alvin Lee. Before that, we had Like a Rolling Stone with Bob Dylan, and prior to that, we had Statesboro Blues by the Allman Brothers. This is AJ on

0: That was Jeff Beck singing I Ain't Superstitious, which was actually a Willie Dixon bluesman song written by him. And it was first recorded by Howlin' Wolf in 1961. And it actually is on the Rolling Stone magazine's 100 Greatest Guitar Songs of All Time. Before that, we had a little blues with Bobby Blue Bland singing Stormy Monday. And at the top of that was The Shape I'm In by the band. On the community bulletin board, Pennypacker Mills presents a porch performance by Benjamin Franklin on Saturday, July 11th at 4 p.m. Learn how he tamed electricity, founded the first lending library, and ultimately signed the Declaration of Independence and the Constitution. 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
1: One of our biggest problems today is that we are afraid to have others challenge our mindset, and therefore we avoid topics that could lead to challenging conversations. 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

That was Jeff Beck, Beck's Bolera, where he shows some of his skill with the guitar. It's one of those kind of songs that shows that kind of skill. Before that, it was Chains and Things, which was B.B. King. And on piano on that song was actually Carole King. And at the top of that was kind of a fun song I like called Stage Fright with the band.

0: That was Janis Joplin, Piece of My Heart. Before that, we had a Bob Dylan song by Jimi Hendrix, All Along the Watchtower. And at the top of that set, we had Long and Winding Road by the Beatles. That song is actually written by McCartney, and apparently it was driven by the Beatles' increasing bitterness towards each other at that point. So, interesting. On the bulletin board, on the community bulletin board, the Ben Salem Book Club meets on Saturday, July 11th at 1 p.m. Come discuss A History of the World in Six Glasses by Tom Standage. 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

This has been a test of the emergency alert system. WRDV-FM serves the extended Philadelphia operational area. This concludes this test of the emergency alert system.

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Peter Borghetti is licensed in Pennsylvania to offer a variety of insurance services, including auto, home, life, renters, motorcycle, business, and umbrella insurance. 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

That was LaGrange with ZZ Top. Before that, we had another Janis Joplin, Try Just a Little Harder. Prior to that, we had Crosstown Traffic with Jimi Hendrix. And at the top of that, we had While My Guitar Gently Weeps, George Harrison and the Beatles. And actually, the lead guitarist on that was Eric Clapton, even though you don't see him on the credits of the album. This is AJ on WRDV Radio. I'll be here until 1 a.m., which is, people that know me, is way past my usual bedtime. Okay, let's get back to some music.

0: That was Carry On My Wayward Son by Kansas. Before that, Mr. Tambourine Man with the Byrds. Let's see. 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

That was the Rolling Stones, Street Fighting Man. Before that, it was Mountain and the great Leslie West, Mississippi Queen. I love that little cowbell at the beginning. And before that was the Yardbirds, Over Under Sideways Down, which happens to be the first 45 album record I ever bought. And at the top of that was Aqualung with Jethro Tull.

That was the Rolling Stones, Sympathy for the Devil. Before that, we had Heartbreaker with Led Zeppelin featuring Jimmy Page. And prior to that, we had Rock and Roll Hoochie Coo with Rick Derringer. It's a song he wrote, and he originally played it with him and Johnny Winter, and then he released the solo later. So let's see what's on the community bulletin. 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

That was the boss, Bruce Springsteen, with Thunder Road. Before that, we had Whole Lot of Love with Led Zeppelin. And Johnny Winter, still alive and well.

0: That was the boss, Bruce Springsteen, Born to Run. And it's almost time for me to run. Before that, we had Uncle John's Band with the Grateful Dead and the great Otis Redding sitting on the dock of the bay. I'm AJ, and this is the Rock and Roll Rebel Show on WRDV Network. And I really appreciate you listening tonight. It's almost time for me to go. I got some time for a couple little songs to go. Let me update you on a community bulletin. The Council Rock Class of 1976 is celebrating 50 years since graduation, and they're welcoming grads and faculty from Class of 1976, to enjoy a reunion of friends and memories. Dinner and dancing will take place at the Makefield Highlands Golf Club on Woodside Road in Yardley on Saturday, September 19th, from 6 to 10 p.m. A full weekend of activities is planned, so please visit becouncilrock.org for details, including recommended travel accommodations, reunion registration, and ticket information. You can also check out the Council Rock Class of 1976 group on Facebook for updates. Discounted tickets are available until August 15th.
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1: Dear gentle folks of the Orpheum Theater, or should I say hats and cats, want you to lend an ear to some shimmering shops and flats. Now these cozy voiciosos about the greatest in the trade, they're gonna show you now exactly how approximately jazz music is made. And now you take some skin, jazz begin. 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Take a box, and the one that rocks. New Orleans horn, blown by Trummel Young. Yeah, take a stick, one with a lick. Take a bone, oh, the phone.

紧张上，and therapeutic， 男女孩，姐姐。

0: Come on down here, Pops. 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
1: Hey, Papa Bing Crosby in Technicolor.
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0: When you take the plane,
1: oh, Papa just said.

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0: You've heard bands play it, you've heard gals sing it, but you've never heard it till you've heard La Bailey. 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

0: Welcome to the Commonwealth Club of California radio show. I'm Gloria Duffy, co-president and co-CEO of the club. We're a nonprofit, nonpartisan public forum that engages a wide range of thought leaders in discussions about the important issues of today. On today's program, we're going to hear about something that's loathed by just about everyone: political lies. These falsehoods help candidates get elected, enrich themselves, gain popularity, and diminish their opponents. They've played important roles in getting public policies enacted that affect millions of people. Can anything be done to ensure our political system is run less on lies and more on truth and factual arguments? Andrew Weissman is a former federal prosecutor who serves as a professor at New York University Law School. He's written a new book titled Liar's Kingdom: How to Stop Trump's Deceit and Save America. He'll explore this contentious topic today in a conversation with Will Salyutin, who's a writer at The Bulwark. Let's listen in.
1: Hello, and welcome to today's Commonwealth Club World Affairs program. I'm Will Salyutin. I'm a writer for The Bulwark. And it's my pleasure to introduce our special guest, Andrew Weissman. He's the author of Liar's Kingdom: How to Stop Trump's Deceit and Save America. Andrew is a NYU law school professor. He's a widely respected legal analyst on MS Now. He was a lead prosecutor in Robert Mueller's special counsel's office. He was chief of the fraud section in the Department of Justice, general counsel of the FBI under Director Mueller, a leader of the Enron task force. And he started out as an organized crime prosecutor in Brooklyn. Andrew co-hosts MS Now's award-winning podcast, Main Justice, and he writes the popular Substack newsletter Behind the Headlines. Andrew is a regular on our own Legal News, and I've learned that Andrew is an inveterate punster, which I admire very much. And so I will tell you that on our podcast, The Legal News, he regularly holds court as our resident wise man. Andrew, welcome, and congratulations on the book. And let me start by asking you the obvious question. Why did you write this book? What was the problem that you thought was so urgent that you needed to speak out? And what is it that you have to say to us that is distinctive about the predicament that we find ourselves in?
2: Well, one, thank you very much for your introduction. Thanks, everyone, for tuning into this. Thanks very much to the club for having me and for having Will. I really look forward to the conversation and especially the questions that people have. Okay, so to answer your question, I started with two things that I thought were truisms. One is that we have a problem of political lies. Not that there haven't been political lies in the past, pre-Trump 2.0, but that we have a real problem currently and one that I don't think is going to go away because we have seen the modeling of political lies as being successful. That was sort of meaning you can't wave a magic wand and it's going to go away. Even if like Trump were not president tomorrow, we would still have people emulating his example, and maybe on the right and the left and in the middle. So that was sort of one truism. The second thing was our media environment in that, and this is probably the part of the book when I discuss it that's the least original to your point of sort of what am I adding that's new. This is where I have read a lot about this, and I give a sort of pithy synopsis, but the issue of media bubbles, and I know, Will, I've talked to Sarah on The Bulwark about this, and she is also wrestling with this issue of sort of the fact that we no longer in, if we ever were, we're no longer in a situation where Walter Cronkite tells us, here are the facts, and there's a sort of a core set of facts that are believed by a vast, vast majority of people. And that it's only going to get worse because you can stay within your particular media bubble and you're not confronted with opposite views and there isn't sort of like a baseline of fact. And with AI, it really is only going to get worse. So those were sort of the two things that I took as the problem. And I was thinking, okay, how are we going to deal with this? How are we going to have a situation where if somebody says, and I took this as this sample lie of, because I wanted to pick something meaningful, because, you know, there is probably people listening to this know there was a lot to choose from in terms of political lies. And so I just took the one, which is with us now, but has been with us for a while, which is that there was a material fraud in the 2020 election. And I thought, how is it that there are no legal repercussions for saying that to the American people if you are a political leader with an obligation to be truthful to us, or a candidate for office with an obligation to be truthful to us? And sorry for the really long answer, but I then really could relate it to my personal experience. I was a prosecutor for over 20 years. I was a defense lawyer for about 10 years. Most people don't know that about me. They think of me as only a prosecutor. And to be fair, to the extent that I have any sort of public name, it's as a result of that role. And I thought, we prosecute and subject to criminal law so many different lies. I'm sure we'll talk about that more. And we have civil laws also where we do not permit without sanction all sorts of lies. And I thought, okay, why are we exempting political lies from that stricture? I then sort of, in

0: are there examples or models that we could learn from other countries? And I don't bore everyone with a tour of the globe, but I do pick four countries that I thought had different models, and sort of England, France, Germany, and Brazil. And I talk a bit about what those models are and how they might be useful to us in thinking about how do we, on the 250th anniversary of our country, deal with something that I think is so problematic for the continuation of our democracy.
1: Mm-hmm. So let me ask you about the situation that you're arguing against. So the question is, why do we need to change the rules of politics? So the founders of this country set up this marvelous system where people can listen to what politicians say, and if the politicians are lying, the citizens can punish them by voting them out in elections. Andrew, it's worked for 250 years. Why not leave it alone? Why do we need to change it?
0: So that is the traditional model, and it's one that Oliver Wendell Holmes sort of coined, although he didn't directly use the phrase marketplace of ideas, but he set that very famous case. He set that idea. And you still hear it from various Supreme Court justices, which is that the answer to false speech is true speech, that there is a marketplace where the truth will out, and that you don't need laws at all other than a marketplace, that as long as someone says something false, that you can just confront and present to the world the truth, and that will be fine. So here's one thing that we know about that's not working now, but I have a fair amount to say, and there's more in the book, obviously. But 2/3 of Republicans believe, according to reputable polling, that there was material fraud in the 2020 election. 1/3 of the electorate believes that. So that's already telling you something, because there was no fraud that is material in that election. So that's a good sort of data point for the people who said, don't worry, false speech can be counteracted by true speech and the truth will out. That's not happening. I mean, we know that's not happening, and we know it's not happening with something that is a core falsehood. And it also doesn't deal with the subject that we were just talking about, which is that we're in a very different media environment. This is not a small little community where there's the Greeks would think, oh, you just would go to the marketplace and everyone hears the same thing. That's not happening. It also is not the answer that we use in all the other situations where people lie. So if I prosecuted, as you mentioned, people with a wonderful team in Enron, which was about 20 years ago, and it's an example that I use for my own personal life, corporate leaders lying about the true state of affairs in Enron and saying it publicly, and we protect shareholders, and those corporate leaders were prosecuted criminally and convicted, and they were sued civilly. And the answer in the law was not, don't worry, Ken Lay and Jeff Skilling and Andy Fasto, if they're lying to the public, just speak more about the truth, and that's the answer. When you lie to Congress, the criminal law makes that a crime. We don't say, well, don't worry, just say what the truth is. And one of the anomalies that I deal with is that it is a crime by statute if you lie to Congress. If you go to Congress and testify under oath, that is a crime. If Congress lies to us, that's not a crime. And it's no doubt because guess who's making the laws? So it's a one-way street. If you lie to banks, if you lie to Department of Justice prosecutors, or I used to be the general counsel of the FBI, if you lie to the FBI, whether under oath or not, that's a crime. If you are Rudy Giuliani and you say something false about Ruby Freeman and Shea Moss, the two Georgia election workers, they can sue for defamation. They did. He was found liable and paid tens of millions of dollars. And to take something very ripped from the headlines, unfortunately, E. Jean Carroll sued the current president for defamation and sexual assault, but I'm going to focus on the defamation part, and two separate civil juries found in her favor for false statements.

0: statements that were made about her. We don't say in all of those situations, well, don't worry, it goes to the marketplace of ideas. The answer is just more true speech. And so you still have this anomaly of why, with respect to people who owe us so much because they are in public office, then they should have if anyone should have this higher obligation, it should be an elected official. And so that's the anomaly that I'm addressing in this book.
1: Uh-huh. I want to pull on this thread of your critique of the marketplace of ideas, because it actually raises some very profound questions about human nature and democracy. And I know you've mentioned that your mother spent her career as a psychologist. So this is about human psychology. You write in the book that when we're all on social media, the task of sorting truth from falsehood, and this is a quote from you, is left to the users themselves, which presupposes the same unlimited time and interest that the progressives, by which you mean the progressive movement of 100 years ago, the progressives realized was unrealistic to expect from most or even many voters. So to me, Andrew, that sentence raises some very profound questions about democracy, because I guess the question I would ask you is, do you believe that most voters, whether because of their own lack of interest or because they just don't have the time, cannot effectively judge the truth or falsehood of what they're seeing and hearing on the internet? And if that is true, then how should we think about democracy? I mean, at The Bulwark, we talk about democracy all the time, but is democracy in this world that we're living in now fundamentally flawed or vulnerable?
0: Those are great questions. So to take the last thing first, which is democracy vulnerable? I mean, of course, it is, in the sense that just if you look through history, democracies are a relatively new thing. It is not something that, if you think about historical ways in which different countries have structured themselves, democratic structures are not the vast, vast majority. There have been all sorts of different ways of societies deciding how they're going to construct themselves or having it imposed on them. And so there's nothing inevitable about a democracy, nor is there anything about a democracy that is easy. It really requires work. And I really do think that we are at a defining moment, because we're seeing what I would say is flaws in the way our society and our constitution is constructed. This sort of goes back to your question of, you know, it's been working for 250 years, why rock the boat? Which you heard sort of my answer on that. And I think that I'm trying to think of like the best pithy way to explain this. Let me go to the part of this question that has to do with the tension. I don't think that it's a problem of individuals aren't capable of judging or somehow not being smart enough. I'm all for, and I think it's, and the people who say that we need better civics education and that we need to do better teaching, that's not an immediate solution. And that is what I think is a sort of something that's required, but is a long-term solution for an immediate problem. I give an example of that at the end, which is, you know, that's like the captain of Titanic when they hit the iceberg saying, you know, I think it's really important that we invest in better radar. It's like, that is true, but it's not going to really deal with the situation we're in. But the issue of an attention span is a real issue. And it's actually something that the Progressive Party at the turn of the beginning of the 20th century dealt with in dealing with ballot restrictions. It used to be that anyone could sort of run for any office, and you had scores of people running for elected office. And the result of that was that it gave inordinate power to party bosses. I'm sure some people listening to this will remember, not personally, but it will remember Boss Tweed in New York, because people do not have an infinite amount of time to learn about scores of people who are running for office. And so there was an issue of how are you going to deal with the fact that if you have no restrictions, you actually are, yes, it's great, you have an enormous choice, but that actually dilutes the power of the voter and gives enormous power to elites who have undue access to the airwaves. So think of, like, if you were thinking about a current model, you'd be thinking about Jeff Bezos, Elon Musk, people who own media companies or social media, who can essentially feed you information. And Woodrow Wilson, I think, coined the phrase that with disparate array of candidates and thus very little voter education and true choice, party bosses were doing something that the phrase was coined asparagus voting. So just think about how you know, buy asparagus, or at least how I buy asparagus. You know, I'm an inveterate New Yorker, so it already comes bunched for me. And the idea is that a party boss has already bunched the people together. So this is your slate. And so all you have to do is think about that slate and they're endorsed. And so the progressive movement came up with the idea that there should be limits on who can run for office to better assure the fact that we, the citizens, had the time and ability to think about each candidate and to make a decision for ourselves because of the reality of how much time and energy each person was going to be able to devote to educating themselves. So oddly, restricting the number of people was actually enhancing the sort of one person, one vote principle. And this passed Supreme Court muster, even though it may seem oddly counterintuitive, it actually strengthened the right to vote. And as you can understand why it would be the Progressive Party that was behind this, it weakened political bosses from having that inordinate power. So that's a very long answer to your question. And sorry for the history lesson, but it is somewhat fascinating. And it is analogous in some ways to at least one of the proposals that I talk about, which is the idea that you might forego if you have been found to have lied about something material in the election, that you may be precluded from running for office for a set time period, something that happens, for instance, in France, it happens in Brazil. And so you have this oddity of removing somebody from being able to be on the ballot, which you might think, well, that seems unfair, but there is precedent for that kind of restriction to better assure people's ability to have a stronger vote.
1: Uh-huh. So I think you've made a really interesting case for mediation and structure in democracy. And we can talk more about that if you want to go to that. But you just touched on one of your proposals. So I'd like to go to that if we can.
0: Sure.
1: So in the book, you lay out three different texts, legislative texts, that we could enact to control this problem of lying. And I'm going to start with the main one, the Truth in Elections Act. So I'm just going to quote it, okay? Andrew writes, under this text, anyone who knowingly and willfully makes any false, fictitious, or fraudulent statement or representation about the election results or process in any federal election with an intent to cast doubt on the integrity of the results or process will have committed a civil offense for which disqualification from elected office may be imposed for up to 8 years. And you have some caveats on that, and I'll let you talk about those. But here's what I want to ask you first about your proposal. Liars are very sneaky, as you know. So when Donald Trump lies about the 2020 election, sometimes he says it was stolen. And it seems to me that what the law you've drafted here would clearly apply to that. Mostly he doesn't use the word stolen. Mostly he uses the word rigged. It was rigged. And that gives him and his supporters a whole array of things they can talk about. A classic example is, oh, in Pennsylvania, they went around the legislature and they sent out mail ballots to everybody. And they were changing the procedures in a way that wasn't approved by the legislature to help the Democratic candidate. And that influenced the outcome of the election. So we can call that rigged. Now, they are accomplishing that's the same thing that you're trying to solve here, which is they're undermining faith in elections, but they're doing it without quite lying in a way that your text might apply to. Or correct me if I'm wrong, how would your law apply to that situation?
0: So let me first maybe boil down to two models, what I sort of talk about so people sort of understand it in sort of a higher level, because I do really write this for non-lawyers, because I want people to sort of think about this idea and to be thinking about what structural reforms could really help solidify our democracy. One set of solutions deals with the idea of, if you are found to have lied, that you can be precluded from running for office for a set period of time. That's what I call the French or Brazilian model. They both have versions of that. The other is, if you are found to have lied, you can be prosecuted. It's a criminal law. Those are sort of the two basic types of things. And one thing people should note is that this could happen at the federal level, and it could happen at the state level. And in fact, many states have versions of these laws that are not identical to what I'm saying, but there are a surprising number of states in the United States that already do things that people might find surprising. My general answer to your question about, couldn't someone try to get around making a false statement, is the answer is yes. This is one where I was a prosecutor, I was a defense lawyer altogether for like 30 years. That's a standard issue that comes up. Putting on my defense lawyer hat, if the person is not intentionally lying, if they haven't said something that is actually false and intending it to be false, and the government can't prove it by whatever standard it is, beyond a reasonable doubt, whatever the legal standard is, then that's the way the law works. I mean, this is not trying to criminalize something that is not intentionally false. If you make a mistake, it is not something that would ever preclude someone from holding office or from being prosecuted. If you were to make a statement about that you believed about an opinion, so for instance, many people will say, I think that the Constitution protects a woman's right to choose. Somebody else may say, in good faith, that they don't think that the Constitution protects a woman's right to choose. That is an opinion. That's a viewpoint as to what they think the law is or what the law, they think the law should be. This law has nothing to do with that I'm proposing. I'm talking about something that is provably false and intentionally so. Now, if somebody says that something is rigged, and their defense to that is, no, when I said rigged, I had the view that Will had. I was talking about they structured the election in a way that it would favor this party or that party, like the gerrymandering that we are seeing going on. And if somebody said, I think that what they're doing in gerrymandering, and it could be on the right, the left, the middle, is rigging an election, you're never going to be able to prove that's false. But if the language is clear enough that the person has said, I think that I won the election, there was material fraud because I actually won, which, by the way, Donald Trump, I won't say says every day, but it's pretty darn close, and it's actually a litmus test, then that wouldn't be allowed. And to take something else that is ripped from the headlines, and that's sort of a good example of what you're saying, if you take a photo of seashells on the beach with four digits, 8647, and your defense is, it didn't occur to me in a million years when I took that photo that 86 meant to kill. I thought it meant that he should not be the president. Well, the government has the enormous burden of proving beyond a reasonable doubt in a criminal case that that is what was in the person's head when they took the photo and put it on social media. So that would be a good example of, if it's something that is so ambiguous, it is not going to be covered. And as somebody who believes in due process, I think that's right, not just in the 8647, but when it's something that I think, okay, that seems pretty close. Well, pretty close doesn't cut it.
1: So we only have a couple of minutes left, and I can't let you go without asking you this one personal question, because this really struck me. You mentioned early in the book, you said, I have reclaimed my Austrian citizenship through your father was from Austria. You wrote, understandable given our current political predicament. Well, I mean, it sounds to me like you were saying that you think that freedom in this country and your freedom in particular are in sufficient jeopardy that you and other people who have access to citizenship in other countries might want to consider at least preparing that as an option. Are you saying it's that serious?
0: So that's a slightly out of context. I want to give a little bit of context, which is that my sister is really the one I have to thank because she was worried about me. And she said, you know, Austria has a law and it allows us to be Austrian citizens. We had relatives who had done the same thing, who were more invested and closer to Austria. And, you know, she's my big sister and she did all the paperwork, you know, which is wonderful. And she called me up. She said, okay, I've done all the hard work. All you have to do now is file something that says you're your father's son. It was relatively simple. And by the way, the Austrian consulate and government could not have been nicer and easier to deal with. They send you this wonderful, wonderful letter when you become a citizen that was so touching and so psychologically astute. It was remarkable. So at that point, to answer your question, I thought, one, I need to do it because she's my big sister. So even at this age, no matter how old you get, you do what your big sister tells you. And two, it's like a safety net. You're absolutely right. If I didn't think there was any chance in any way whatsoever, what are you thinking about? It would have been like, this is crazy, but we're not in that situation. It's not like I'm sort of hair on fire. I need to get it now. But given that circumstance, it made sense.
1: Well, I think it conveys some of the seriousness with which you approach the problem that we're facing currently in this country. Andrew, thank you so much for this conversation.
0: Thank you so much for doing it. And thanks, everyone, for participating.
1: You've put up with the law school grilling. So our thanks to Andrew. Our thanks to Andrew Weissman, the author of Liar's Kingdom, How to Stop Trump's Deceit and Save America. We encourage everyone to pick up a copy of Andrew's book at your local bookstore. I'm Will Salatan. Thank you and take care.
0: Thank you so much.
2: 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I'm Gloria Duffy, co-president and co-CEO of the club. Today you heard law professor Andrew Weissman in conversation with Will Salatan of The Bulwark. Weissman's the author of Liar's Kingdom, How to Stop Trump's Deceit and Save America. 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

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And remember, we do stream worldwide at WRDV.org. I'm Dave Solomon. Got a lot of great music for you, a lot of great bands from a lot of decades, a lot of great vocalists, too. It's all here at RDV, so you stay here, too.

It is 8:09, and welcome into WRDV's Big Band Monday for this June 29th. I'm Dave Solomon until noontime, featuring a lot of bands from around the world and vocalists, too. Getting things officially underway, a band out of New York known as The Empress, because the leads are four of the top female sessions sax players in the city. The tune was called Reminiscing, and the album is Square One. We'll continue on now with a duet of Tony Bennett and Diana Krall.

0: come in for a second.
1: No, no.
0: If I promise, I'll go
1: you
0: home.
1: You and your promises. The whole night long, you just reckoned.
2: What I planned.
1: You just reckoned.
2: Trying.
1: You just reckoned.

0: If you'll put your heart
1: That's
0: in
1: the
0: it.
1: Only way I kiss.
0: And after all, dear, what can happen in the 60th part of a minute?
1: Are you kidding?
0: Can I come in for a second?
1: No.
0: Just a second?
1: No.
0: A second?
1: No, you can't do it.
0: Can I come in for a second?
1: No, no, no.
0: If I promise I'll go home. You know, Nelly, it's kind of cool out here. Why don't you let me in just for a few moments to kind of warm up a bit?
1: You think it's cool out here? Wait till you get inside. You know, we haven't had heat for so long. We are all wearing overcoats.
0: What?
1: And besides, my father is a creeper, a light sleeper, and a peeper.
0: You mean a peeping time? Well, first of all, let's review this situation because, you see, I have a lot of investments to consider. You know, we went to the Bijou Theater and we saw a triple feature with Hopalong Cassidy. And then we went to a snack bar, and from there I brought you home in a taxi.
1: If that wasn't a bus, it's the biggest taxi I've ever seen. Well, your investment, you mean that 50 cents?
0: Well, I spent a dollar. If I spent a nickel, how you sound? Well, gosh, I don't know what to do. All I want is just a kiss. If you'll put your heart in it. And after all, dear, what can happen in the 60th part of a minute?
1: How naive. You may come in for a second.
0: Oh, wow.
1: For a second.
0: I'm gay.
1: Just for a second.
0: Touchdown.
1: You may.

0: Well, as I live and breathe, will you look who's coming here? Here's someone I didn't expect to meet. Bro, what you doing down here on Rampart Street?
1: Well, Jackie, I'm telling you, I'm going down here and try to hop and jump at this mad fish fry.
0: What's that?
1: Have you ever been to New Orleans? Well, you can understand what I mean. Cause all through the week is quiet as a mouse, but on Saturday night they go from house to house and they're rocking.

0: But listen, Pearl, what's the admission?
1: Nothing. All you got to be is be an entertainer or musician. And I'll tell you, hey, you got anything to do?
0: No, I believe I'll go on down here to the fish fry with you. Pearl, have you a double?
1: What's why?
0: I just wanted to ask before I'm making it trouble.
1: Well, ain't nobody gonna make me mad, is it?
0: I don't want to bring you down, but your old man's over there in the corner acting like a clown.
1: What's he doing?
0: He's rocking.
1: You say he is?
0: That man is rocking.
1: Is somebody over there with him?
0: You never saw such dancing in the prance until the break of dawn.
1: Is he alone? I ask you
0: no,
1: once
0: he
1: more.
0: Ain't. He's rocking.
1: I think I see him moving myself.
0: He's rocking.
1: Oh, I'm going to tear through this crowd in
0: you
1: a minute.
0: You never saw such dancing in the prance until the break of dawn.
1: Oh, don't wait. Oh, let me go, Jackie.
0: Pearl.
1: What?
0: Stop.
1: Why?
0: Here comes the cop.
1: Well, honey, I'm going on the piano and hide.
0: It's too late, sister. We're all going to go for a ride.
1: But look, but did you get any of that punsy, sir?
0: Yeah, honey, I mean, it really wrecked my nerve.
1: Well, before the cops came, oh, me, oh, my, we were hopping and jumping
0: at that fish fry.
1: You were rocking.
0: Oh, you're telling me I was casual.
1: Oh, we were moving.
0: Oh, we was
1: I noticed you.
0: You never seen such grooving and a moving till the break of dawn.
1: Killed me. I was rocking.
0: Who is that you dancing with?
1: Oh, that was my friend. I was rocking.
0: Oh, you was carrying on.
1: Yes, it was rocking.
0: Until the break of dawn, I tell you.
1: I think you had too much punch, home.
0: Yes, I did.
1: Yeah, I think you
0: I'm
1: did.
0: I'm going on home now.
1: You going on home?
0: Yeah, I'm going on
1: no,
0: home.
1: No, you're not going to. You got to get out of jail first.
0: No, I'm
1: going
0: to tell you this much.
1: What's the matter?
0: I'm going to black both of your eye if you ever say any more to me about any more fish fry. We were jumping.
1: Yes, we were jumping.
0: We were jumping. But I never want to see another piece of fish as long as I live. Not even on Friday.
2: Well, on RDV at 8:19, some duets to keep things going here. Pearl Bailey and Moms Mabley with Saturday Night Fish Fry. Also, Nat King Cole and Nellie Lutcher, Can I Come In for a Second? And starting things off, Tony Bennett and Diana Krall, The Best Is Yet to Come. Check out the RDV Community Bulletin Board. 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

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That's your red wagon. 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

I'm so crazy, Daddy. I never knew what love was all about. Well, James Moody, you can come on in, man, and you can blow it.

On RTV at 20 minutes before 9 o'clock, Queen Latifah, along with James Moody and Moody's Mood for Love. Before that, the Atomic Big Band from their album Gershwin and their version of Summertime. Before the break, it was Ray McKinley and Your Red Wagon. Also heard Bob Crosby in the band, Strictly Dynamics, and starting things off, Gene Krupa and his orchestra featuring Milt Raskin on piano with Madam Swings It. We're going to continue now with Wes Montgomery.

0: Well, on RDV, three great guitarists bringing us to 10 minutes before 9 to serve from Les Paul, along with Eddie Haywood on piano with Just Me, Just You, Just Me. And before that was Kenny Burrell with Roger Kellaway on the piano with a tune called Breadwinner. And starting things off, Wes Montgomery and A Day in the Life. 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

On RTV's Big Band Monday, I'm Dave Solomon, here every Monday from 8 until noon, and we just heard from the big band of Al Donahue and a tune called Beethoven Bounce. Before that, Sonny Bradshaw and his orchestra with Salt Lake City Bounce, and starting things off, Count Basie and his band, tune called The Teenager. And before the break, it was Billy Eckstine with Last Night, Anita O'Day, If I Could Steal You From Someone Else, and starting everything off, Cy Coleman and Why Try to Change Me Now. Right now, 9:10, we'll continue with the Rebecca Kilgore Trio.

0: On RDV, that's Joe Harrop from her album Songs for the Late Hours. Now, I want a little sugar in my bowl. Before then, Paul Carrack, along with Germany's SWR Big Band and Question. Also heard from the Rebecca Kilgore Trio and I Wanna Get Married. Checking the RDV Community Bulletin Board, the Railroad Museum of Pennsylvania, located in Stroudsburg, Lancaster County, features numerous events throughout the year. Next one up will be Reading Railroad Days. This will happen this Wednesday, July 1st through Sunday, July 5th, then again Wednesday, July 8th through Saturday, July 11th. Follow them on social media, join the museum's email list, and check the museum website to stay up to date. To learn more, you can visit rrmuseumpa.org or just call them, 717-983-0014.
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On RDV, Boz Scaggs from his album Detour, and We'll Be Together Again. Linda Ronstadt before that with Tell Him I Said Hello. That's from her album Humming to Myself. Before the break, it was Lady Lynn and the Magnificent Big Band with Miss the Boat. And starting things off, Stan Kenton and his orchestra, a tune called Fearless Finley. It is 20 minutes before 10 here at Big Band Monday on WRDV and streaming worldwide, WRDV.org. Dave Solomon sitting in every Monday from 8 until noon. Right now, we'll continue with the Alf Clausen Jazz Orchestra.

0: Well, on RDV's Big Band Monday, that's the Alf Clausen Jazz Orchestra, a tune called A Final Farewell. Check out the RDV Community Bulletin Board. The Doylestown Library Book Club meets on the fourth Thursday of each month at 6 p.m. Next up, July 23rd. 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

On RDV's Big Band Monday, that's the orchestra of Buddy Bregman, a tune called Honey Child. And starting off the hour, Maynard Ferguson, along with the Rolf Hansmuller Orchestra, with Benny Golson's composition, Whisper Not. Before the break, Fats Waller, You're Letting the Grass Grow Under Your Feet. Bessie Smith, along with Isidore Myers and Sweet Mistreater. And starting things off, Louis Armstrong and Louis Jordan, and Life is So Peculiar. A heads up for this Saturday, July 4th, couple of parades of interest, one in Orland, which steps off at 10 a.m., and the other one in Glenside, that steps up at 4 p.m. Now, what they have in common? The host of RDV's Elvis Country Big Bear, Paul Big Bear, is going to be entertaining at both of them. So go on out, say hi to Paul. That's this Saturday, July 4th. Remember the parade in Orland, stepping off at 10 a.m., and in Glenside, that steps up at 4 p.m. Go say hi to Paul. And speaking of July 4th, there's an appropriate tune.

and it sets my brain a-reeling when I'm listening to the music of a military band. Any tune like Yankee Doodle simply sets me off my noodle. It's that patriotic something that no one can understand. Way down south in the land of cotton, melody untiring, ain't that inspiring? Hurrah, hurrah, we'll join the Jubilee, and that's going some for the Yankees by gum, red, white, and blue.

I'm no cranky hanky panky, I'm a dead square honest Yankee, and I'm mighty proud of that old flag that flies for Uncle Sam. Oh, I don't believe in raving, every time I see it waving, there's a chill runs up my back that makes me glad I'm what I am. Here's a land.

0: On RTV, look ahead at July 4th, Barbara Streisand, America the Beautiful. And before that, Billy Murray, a tune recorded in 1906. And that was You're a Grand Old Rag. And that was written by George M. Cohan for a Broadway musical called George Washington Jr. And what happened is when the audience heard the term Grand Old Rag, they weren't very happy. So they quickly changed it to Grand Old Flag. And starting everything off, Gene Krupa and the band with Howard Delaney and Irene Day and Shout, I'm an American. We're going to check the RTV Community Bulletin Board right now and find out the Warminster Library's Evening Book Club meets on the third Tuesday of each month, 6:30 p.m. Next up on July 21st, Jane and Dan at the End of the World by Colleen Oakley. Copies of the book and discussion guides are available at the reference desk. The library is located at 1076 Emma Lane in Warminster. 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

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Dozens of vendors feature fruits and vegetables, cheese, prepared foods, coffee, and other beverages. 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

On RDV, Dusty Springfield with The Look of Love, and before that, Bill Withers accompanied by Ernie Watts on sax, the tune Hello Like Before. Before the break, Ted Heath and his orchestra, The Hawk Listens, and starting things off, parts one and two of T for Two. What makes that significant, a group of English musicians got together in 1941, and that rendition of T for Two is considered the very first English public jam session. Right now, speaking of English artists, here's Rod Stewart.

0: On RDV, Bobby Darin, I Didn't Know What Time It Was, Swing Out Sister with Breakout, and Rod Stewart starting everything off with I've Got the World on a String. Checking the RDV Community Bulletin Board, Bat Bonanza will take place at the Peace Valley Nature Center Sunday, July 19th, 8 to 9 p.m. During this rare opportunity to explore the park after dark, you'll learn about bats while searching for these misunderstood creatures. 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
4: 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I'll be spinning the sounds of the big band era, and together we'll share the great music of the 30s through the 50s, the bands, the instrumentalists, and your favorite vocalists. 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

This portion of our programming day is underwritten by Ladies Who Rock for a Cause, an all-volunteer, nonprofit 501c3 organization, uniting music, compassion, community, and financial support for women in sudden crisis. Their 11th annual fundraising music festival will be held on August the 22nd from 3 p.m. to 11 p.m. at the 2300 Arena in Philadelphia. Their powerful all-female fronted bands include the Sharon Leah Band, AM Radio, a tribute to 60s and 70s, Kick It Out, a tribute to Heart, Seems Like Tuesday, and Mads. 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

in a big swing band. They tighten the turns, loosen the knees. Whatever they do it with these young Philadelphia chickens. Will be dancing tonight. Thousands of chickens in the pale moonlight. There's nothing.

On RTV, that's Jesse Goldberg at It's Honeymooner's Time. Before that, jump in the saddle with a curly shuffle and starting off the hour, the Bacon Brothers and Philadelphia Chickens. Before the break, some TV music from Pete Rugolo and his orchestra featuring Joe Mondragon on double bass. Tune is called The Purple Room, and that was from the TV show hosted by Boris Karloff, Thriller. And before that, Johnny Williams, later Just John, from Checkmate and The Isolated Pawn. We're going to continue on right now on WRDV with Bobby Freeman.

0: on RDV's Sam Cooke, and Nobody Knows You When You're Down and Out. Before that, Ruby and the Romantics with Heartaches, and starting everything off, Bobby Freeman, best known for Do You Want to Dance, and that was his version of Because of You. 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

On RDV, Tony Bennett with George Harrison's song, Something. And before that, it was Sarah Vaughan from 1954, along with Clifford Brown, also Herbie Mann, Paul Quinichet, Jimmy Jones was on piano and drums with Roy Haynes, and their version of April in Paris. Before the break, Kurt Edelhagen and his orchestra featuring Ken Ray on trombone, Gone with the Wind, and Buddy Rich and the band live from the Hollywood Palladium 1946 with Cool Breeze, which featured a sax solo from Georgie Alden. They wrapped that up with his theme at that time, Rain on the Riff. Right now, we'll continue with Ashley Pizzotti.

0: On RDV, that's Ronnie White with I'm Watching You, and before that, Ashley Pizzotti, and I Hope You Find Her. 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This will happen Tuesday, July 21st, 6:30 p.m. Learn about the early history of Southampton's firehouse, including the first fire apparatus, and about Southampton Village before the fire company and the need for its formation. Registration, that's required. 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Heads up about tomorrow on the Good Morning Show. Ted Taylor will be featuring the hit tunes of 1947, 48, and 49. Then at 6 p.m. on Elvis Country Big Bear, Paul saying he's going to shuffle and deal. Curious? Check him out. And speaking of Paul Big Bear, he will be appearing at this Saturday, July 4th at the Orland Parade, steps off at 10 a.m. and the Glenside Parade that steps off at 4 p.m.
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0: There we have it underway for another Monday afternoon. And Duke Ellington right there. That's the unmistakable sound of Duke and Crosstown. Before that, we heard Glenn Miller do The Little Brown Jug. Jimmy Dorsey did Imagination. Glenn Miller, of course, kicked things off with In the Mood. But we also play Tommy Dorsey with It Started All Over Again, which it's doing on this Monday afternoon. I'm Dan Charlo. Hope you're having a nice day. A little warm outside. This note from the Community Bulletin Board. The Bucks County Intermediate Unit, based in Doylestown, supports local individuals as they transition from school to employment through initiatives such as community-based work experience, job shadowing, and grant-funded employment opportunities. The students will gain practical experience, they'll learn skills, and develop essential workplace knowledge. These programs are funded through grants and partnerships, which cover students' hourly wages and provide guidance from a job coach during their placements. The IU also supplies a certificate of liability insurance through its business office. For more details or to learn how you can help support the Bucks County Intermediate Unit, you can contact Renee Kinky at 267-222-2066 or by email at rkinky@bucksiu.org. That's a note from the Community Bulletin Board here at WRDV.
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0: and bringing us to about 10 before 1 on a nice Monday afternoon. That's, of course, Harry James and the Sleepy Lagoon. Before that, we heard Tommy Dorsey and the Song of India. Before that, music from Woody Herman, Artie Shaw, Les Brown, and his band of renown. A couple from Benny Goodman back there, too. All great swing music for this Monday. I look now at the Community Bulletin Board. Join the Jazz for Nothing Big Band. Good spot. Wednesday, July 1st at 7:30 at the Pastorius Park Amphitheater in Chestnut Hill for an evening of swing, perfect, Latin, and funk, featuring music from Count Basie, Gordon Goodwin, Maynard Ferguson, and more. The amphitheater is located at Millman Street near West Hartwell Lane. Guests are encouraged to bring folding chairs or blankets for seating and a flashlight for leaving after the show. For more details, please visit Jazz for Nothing. That's without the G on the end. Jazz, the number 4, nothing. Jazz4nothing.com. That's a note from the Community Bulletin Board here at WRDV.
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1: 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Dow Jones Industrials up 246 points, F52 52 120. The NASDAQ composite up 390 points at 25,688. The S&P 500 up 64 at 74.18. Stocks of local interest today include AstraZeneca up $1.06, Boeing down $1.75, Campbell's up 20 cents, Comcast up $1.50, Cencora down $2.26, DuPont down $2.73. Exelon down 38 cents, FMC down 48 cents, GE Aerospace up $4.45, GE Vernova up $45.87, Johnson & Johnson up $1.78, J.P. Morgan up $3.02, Merck up a penny, PNC up $1.61, Pfizer down 11 cents, SpaceX up $3.93, Teleflex down $1.64. Teva down a penny, UGI down 50 cents, and Universal Health down 70 cents. Once again, the Dow Industrials up 251 points at 52,125. The NASDAQ Composite up 386 at 25,683. The S&P 500 up 64 at 74.18. Dow Utilities down 5 at 1160. Dow Transportations down 7 at 21,818. And I'll be back at 5:30 with an update from Wells Fargo Advisors in Doylestown, Pennsylvania. 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
0: Tune in again at this time for the Daily Stock Market Report from Wells Fargo Advisors in Doylestown, Pennsylvania. Their telephone number is 215-340-3283. 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

And there they go. Another great swing song for us today. That was, let's see, the Red Bank Boogie. That's Count Basie doing that one. Before that, Cherokee from Charlie Barnett. We heard Duke Ellington's Take the A-Train. Trumpet Blues from Harry James. All sorts of good ones today as we wind our way through the Swing Cafe. 20 after 1, a note from the Community Bulletin Board. Celebrate 250 years of freedom at Graham Park on Saturday, the 4th of July, between noon and 2, with a performance of the Star-Spangled Banner and a reading of the Declaration of Independence by colonial reenactors. The Tapestry Historic Dance Ensemble will demonstrate period dances, and there will be a free ice cream. That's while supplies last. Act fast. And you can try writing with a quill pen, just like Thomas Jefferson used when he penned the Declaration. The Keith House will be open for tours following the reading. There is no charge to attend. Graham Park is located at 859 County Line Road in Horsham. 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Remember, that's GRAEME Park.org. That's a note from the Community Bulletin Board.

0: I'm Tony Goldwyn. As an actor and a director, I attend a lot of screenings. 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

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Nothing else can replace just your slightest embrace.

0: There he goes, Eddie Howard checking in with that number. It's No Sin. Before that, the Wheel of Fortune spinning with K-Star. And before that, Benny Goodman did the Jersey Bounce. Way back at the beginning, it was Les Paul and Mary Ford doing How High the Moon. It's a nice afternoon right now. Let's check the community bulletin board, shall we? Fond Hill Castle's 4th of July celebration takes place this Saturday from noon till 4. Enjoy family-friendly fun, food, games, crafts, entertainment. 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

0: And there we have it, wrapping that set up with Dream from the Pied Pipers. Before that, we heard Harry Belafonte, of course, the Banana Boat song, Cold Outside, which it is not right now. It's Cold Outside to Johnny Mercer and Margaret Whiting. More in keeping with our current weather conditions, Frankie Lane did the Lucky Old Sun. All that fun here on WRDV. A note from the Community Bulletin Board, Good Shepherd Church, located at 1634 Hilltown Pike in Hilltown, is looking for craft vendors for both their fall craft show on September 12th, that's a ways off, and their holiday show, which is in December. For more details or to register, please visit goodshepherdhilltown.org or call 215-822-3930. That's a note from the Community Bulletin Board here at WRDV.
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And there she goes, Gogie Grant, singing The Wayward Wind as we wind our way through this Monday afternoon. A note right now from the Community Bulletin Board. You can experience the magic of a sunset nature walk at the Peace Valley Nature Center Tuesday, July 21st. 7:30 in the afternoon, in the evening. Discover local wildlife and plants, and you can listen to the sounds of nature as daytime transitions to night. There's no charge, but you have to register ahead of time. The Peace Valley Nature Center is located at 170 North Chapman Road in Doylestown. 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That's a note from the Community Bulletin Board here at WRDV, which just about wraps it up for me for this Monday. I'm Dan Troilo. Jack Fleming is in position to keep it going. Have a nice afternoon, everybody.

0: pediatric allergist, Dr. Carla Davis. 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
3: 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Protect Our Youth from Steroids is an official endorser of the Rodchenkoff Anti-Doping Act that is now federal law. 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

All right, we are we're here. It's the Make Believe Ballroom. It is a hot and muggy Monday, I must say. Summertime is upon us, I'm afraid, and it's nice to be inside where it's a little cooler. This is, as I said, the Make Believe Ballroom. I'm Jack Fleming. I'll be here until 6, and then Dr. Bob will be along to bebop for a while. In the meantime, we've got lots of great music in store for you. We play our usual mix of music from the golden era, or I should say the golden age, perhaps, of American popular music, the mid-20th century. And we do take excursions into other decades as well, and we try to present some of the modern interpreters of the great music. All right, well, let's look, it looks like the band leader is about to strike up the band. Let's dance.

0: All right, we're back here at the ballroom. It is 3:21 right now, coming to you from the Todd H. Allen Broadcast Studio within the RDV FM Networks building in downtown Hatboro, where it is a pretty toasty mid-90s, somewhere around 94 or so, and humid as well, and about to get worse, I gather, for a couple of days. So we have that to look forward to. But we're staying cool with the music, and that was Holiday for Strings by David Rose and the orchestra there. We just heard before that Nat Cole, of course, Unforgettable, one of his more unforgettable records. And before that, Louis Jordan, the Timpani Five, and the Green Grass Grows All Around. Ahead of them, we had Billie Holiday with her good friend Lester Young. Everybody's Laughing. And we started everything off with Ray Anthony and his orchestra, Air Express. All right, at 3:22, we could take a quick look at the bulletin board. Adult teens are invited, or I should say adults and teens, excuse me, are invited to the Ben Salem Library's Fair Weather Outdoor Reading Club. It meets weekly from 4 to 5 p.m. for a peaceful afternoon of reading and discussing all things bookish. Gather in the side yard and sound garden and bring a blanket or a chair. Please bring water and sun protection, too. Upcoming dates include Thursday, July the 2nd, Monday, July the 6th, Thursday the 13th, excuse me, 16th of July, Thursday, July 16th, Monday, July 20th, Thursday, July 30th, Monday, August the 31st, Thursday, August the 13th, Monday, August 17th, and Thursday, August the 27th. Library is located at 3700 Humeville Road in Ben Salem. 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

All right, Blossom Deary, the one and only Blossom Deary. Her real name, of course, Blossom Deary. It's Love. Before Blossom, we had Sinatra. I've Got the World on a String. And ahead of Frank was Skeets Tolbert and his orchestra with Lupe Quartiero. Or I guess it's Quartarillo. Quartarillo. And that was Corn Pone, the name of the song, anyway. And before that, it was Sarah Vaughan. Nice Work, if you can get it. And we started everything off with Charlie Barnett and his orchestra, Only a Rose. All right, it's 3:40 just about here at the ballroom, the make-believe ballroom, the ballroom of your imagination. I hope it's a fertile one today and you've got all kinds of things that you're thinking of. If you do have something you're thinking of, give me a call. I can see if I can find it. I've got a request from South Philadelphia coming up, but if you have one, 215-674-8002 is the number. And I'll try and find it and get it on for you. All right. Let's get back to the music. Let's see. What do we hear? What do we hear this?

0: We're back. It's the Make Believe Ballroom. 3:51 is the time. That was Mabel Mercer, the wonderful Mabel Mercer, the grand dame of supper club singing in New York for, a long time. Sinatra was said to have been influenced by her. Frank said it himself. Her phrasing and her way of putting a song across. Cole Porter was one of her special skills, I think, and that was experiment. Before that, it was the Ames Brothers. It goes out to South Philadelphia by request. You. And we started everything off with Sidney Bechet and his orchestra. Jonah Jones doing some smart trumpet work there. Shine. All right, it's 3:52 right now. The Lansdale Library's Live Another Day Alternative to Suicide group meets on Tuesdays from 12:30 to 1:30 p.m. Now, this is a confidential, non-judgmental space where individuals can openly share their thoughts without being labeled or diagnosed. These groups are grounded in the understanding that safely exploring these thoughts, along with the feelings and experiences beneath them, can be a powerful step toward healing and finding new possibilities. The library is located at 301 Vine Street in Lansdale. 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

the chitlins on the stove, Arabella. Lest not mistaken, here come your no good fella. The whistle ain't blowed, but sakes alive, that man knows eating times of five. Sometimes the clocks may not.

We're back here at the ballroom. It's 4:07. Coming to you from the Todd Allen Broadcast Studio here at the RDV-FM building in downtown Hatboro, where it is a kind of steamy 93-ish degrees on a humid and, I don't say prematurely warm, but apparently in Europe they're getting slammed with the heat already. And we're about to, and I guess we are in the middle part of the country, and it's come upon us, and it's going to stay for a little while. So be advised, if you're going to go out, I don't know, bring a spritzer or something, or one of those little fans that people bring around with them. Let's see, what were we listening to there? Kitty Callan, we just heard. Quiet Nights of Quiet Stars. A little bossa nova thing from Kitty later in her career. Before that, Will Bradley in the orchestra. And 5 o'clock Whistle. We also had Joe Stafford and the Starlighters with Paul Weston, her husband, and the orchestra Ragtime Cowboy Joe, when we started everything off with the great Hoagy Carmichael and one of his many, many tunes, My Resistance is Low. And that will bring us up to date at 4:08. I always manage to rhyme, though. I don't know. Don't do that intentionally. It just happens. Anyway, let's see. We can get back. I have a request to hear a little Bing Crosby. That's coming up. And we also have, we've got some Della Reese, some Johnny Hartman, some, Michael Holiday, a Bing Crosby sort of sound-alike from Great Britain. We'll put him on and see what you think about that as well. Well, let's get back to the music right now. Let's see. Why don't we hear this?

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0: We had a little Bing thing there. A couple of Bing, original Bing, and sandwiched in between a Bing sound-alike. Let's see. It started from the top. That was Taj Mahal, who started everything off with his reminiscence of Harlem back in the day. And Chick Webb and Ella Fitzgerald and Stompin' at the Savoy. And then we heard from Bing. That was by request from Hatboro, Swingin' on a Star. And then I gave you Michael Holiday. Michael Holiday is a Brit. He's no longer alive, but he did a number of different albums. And one, it was a tribute to Bing. And in all of them, he sounded like Bing. In the tribute album, he really sounded like him. And that actually comes from, that cut comes from that album. I think it was called To Bing from Michael, or from Mike. Anyway, it's then followed up with Bing himself again, La Vie en Rose, his take on the Edith Piaf iconic song. And that brings us up to date at 4:21 here at the ballroom, where we're throwing you a little, not a curveball, but just to see if you're wondering, is that Bing Crosby three times? Well, no, not exactly. The Historical Society of Montgomery County is going to celebrate Hancock Day on Friday, July the 3rd. That'll be from 10 a.m. to noon at Montgomery Cemetery, and it's located at 1 Hartranft Avenue in Norristown. Author Barbara Franco will discuss her book, Gettysburg Surgeons, and the day will include tours of the historic Montgomery Cemetery. No charge to attend. For more information about Hancock Day, you can call 610-272-0297, 272-0297, 610 area code, or you can email them at hsmcpa.org.
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Nice work if you can get it, and you can get it if you try. Just imagine someone waiting at the cottage door, where two hearts become one. Who could ask anything more? Loving one who loves you, and then taking that vow.

All right, we are back here at the ballroom. That was a long set. Had a little business going on, and we just kept rolling the music. That was Eckstein and Vaughn, and who better to wrap things up with? You're Just in Love. And Sinatra before that, Nice Work if you can get it. Della Reese from the Rodgers and Hart song, but a little different take, a little Latin beat to the There's a Small Hotel. Before that, Acker Bilk, Mr. Acker Bilk, as we came to know him, Stranger on the Shore. And then before that, it was Ella with Gregory Porter, another duet. Gregory Porter and Ella gave us People Will Say We're in Love, and Humphrey Littleton and his band, Bad Penny Blues, started everything off. We are up to date at 4:43 now here at the ballroom, and we got time for a few more before our next stop. So let's see. Why don't we hear this?

0: All right. Catherine Russell, You Can't Pull the Wool Over My Eyes. And before that, Johnny Hartman, Our Love Is Here to Stay. And we started everything off with Paul Desmond with Jim Hall on guitar there, Like Someone in Love. All right, we are up to date at 4:53 now here at the ballroom. Time is fleeting on this warm June afternoon. I hope you're enjoying the music. Got a couple more requests that have rolled in. A little Johnny Mercer coming up, a little Tommy Dorsey. And we'll have all of that and more for you. But in the meantime, in the meanwhile, let's look at the community bulletin boards. Here's something from Doylestown. 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
1: As Americans, we celebrate all the things that make us different. 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The thing that makes us Americans? It's simple. It's our shared belief that we are Americans. 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That belief that we each can be who we are and live the life we dream, in harmony with one another, in our system, written in the words of the Constitution. Know your Constitution. It's who you are. It's who we are.
2: 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It's an American thing. 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

We're back here at the ballroom. It was Tommy Dorsey's 1950s version of Song of India that was that goes out by request to a listener in Ardsley. And before that, another request. A listener in Doylestown wanted to hear Johnny Mercer and singing from his own songbook, The Summer Wind. And ahead of them, we had George Shearing and his orchestra with the Lulus back in town. And we started everything off with the Boswell Sisters. And that was Sleep. What was the name of that? let's see. We've got it here somewhere. There it is. Sleep, Come On and Take Me. I couldn't remember it for the life of me. Sleep, Come On and Take Me. All right, well, maybe it already has. Anyway, it's 5:10. Time for more music. Let's see. Let's hear this.

0: connected to the head bone, yeah. It's easy to connect the mind.
1: And if you've ever missed anybody very, very badly, you'll know what this tune is all about. It's called You Are There.

0: We're back here at the ballroom, we're winding things up. Well, not quite, but we've got the stock market report coming up at 5:30. After that, I'll start winding things up. But until then, we'll unwind. 5:21 is the time. We just heard from Johnny Mathis there. DeLovely from the Cole Porter. He's showing up a lot today. Cole Porter songbook. Before that, it was Irene Krall, "You Are There." It was Johnny Mandel and Dave Frischberg. Really beautiful song, if you listen to the lyrics closely. And a silly song before that from the master of the silly song, Fats Waller, "Dry Bones." We're up to date now at 5:22 here at the ballroom. The African American Museum in Philadelphia, the AAMP, in partnership with Concrete to Green, presents a screening of Can We Kick It? On Friday, July the 17th, from 6 to 9 p.m. Now, the doors open at 5. Winner of Best Documentary at the People's Film Festival, Can We Kick It? Explores soccer through the lens of black culture, community, and identity. Following the screening, guests are invited to participate in a community discussion exploring the intersection of sports, culture, and social impact. The museum's located at 701 Arch Street in Philadelphia. Admission's free, but registration is required for this. For more details, you can visit their website. It's AAMP, AAMP Museum, all one word, .org. Or you can call them at 215-574-0380.
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The market is open every Saturday from 9 a.m. to 12:30 p.m., rain or shine, through December 19th in the parking lot of Pendale Middle School, located at 400 Penn Street in Lansdale. Dozens of vendors feature fruits and vegetables, cheese, prepared foods, coffee, and other beverages. 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
1: 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Dow Jones Industrials up 306 points today at 52,182. The NASDAQ Composite up 522 points at 25,820. The S&P 500 up 86 points at 74,40. And stocks of local interest today include AstraZeneca up $2.54, Boeing down $2.56, DuPont down $1.48, Exelon down 25 cents, GE Aerospace up $4.71, GE Vernova up $57.34, Glaxo up 31 cents, Johnson & Johnson up $3.85, JP Morgan up 34 cents, Lockheed Martin down $5.33, Merck up 72 cents, PNC up $1.74. Teleflex down $2.37, UGI down 54 cents, and Verizon down $2.44. Once again, the Dow Industrials up 306 at 52,182. The NASDAQ Composite up 522 points at 25,820. The S&P 500 up 86 points at 74,40. Dow Utilities down 4 points at 1161. Dow Transportation is up 99 points at 21,924. And I'll be back tomorrow at 1 p.m. from Wells Fargo Advisors in Doylestown, Pennsylvania. 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
0: Tune in again at this time for the Daily Stock Market Report from Wells Fargo Advisors in Doylestown, Pennsylvania. Their telephone number is 215-340-3283.

0: All right, we are done. We are finally done. It seemed like it was it was crawling along there at the end. That was Artie Shaw on the Gramercy 5 Summit Ridge Drive. Before that, we had Juanita Hall, A Good Man is Hard to Find. Cecile McLaurin-Salvant with Christian McBride and his big band All Through the Night. Jay McShann with Charlie Parker, Swingmatism. And before that, Cat Gang, When I Fall in Love. And we started everything off way back when with Diana Krall. Diana Krall, I'm an Erin Girl for Rhythm. And that brings us up to date at 5:53. Here's a note from Upper Dublin. The library in Upper Dublin is hosting the following author events via Zoom on Tuesday, the 14th of July at 7 p.m. New York Times bestselling author Karen Slaughter will discuss her North Falls series. Then on Thursday, the 16th of July at 2 p.m., award-winning author, motivational speaker, and teacher Raina Grand will discuss her new memoir, Migrant Heart, Essays About Things I Can't Forget. Tuesday, July the 28th at 2 p.m., psychologist and New York Times bestselling author and TED speaker Dr. Marissa G. Franco will discuss her book, Platonic, How the Science of Attachment Can Help You Make and Keep Friends. To register for any of these, you can and submit author questions, by the way, you can visit their website, upperdublinlibrary.org, or you can call them at 215-628-8744.
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0: To The Strains of Goodbye by Benny Goodman and the Orchestra. I'll say goodbye for this week. Thanks for stopping by and listening, and come back next week, same time, on Monday at 3 o'clock. In the meantime, stay tuned for Dr. Bob, who will be bopping with you in a few minutes.

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Good evening. Welcome to Bebopoo, Dr. Bob. I'm your host, Bob Smith, and I'll be with you until 9 o'clock tonight, playing the best in rhythm and blues with some blues and gospel thrown in. If you want to get in touch with us at the studio, please give us a call at 215-674-8002. Be glad to take any comments, requests, or anything you may have to offer. I want to thank Jim for doing last week's show while I was in Maine. And then I did his show on Saturday. And then so we're all evened up here. So here we go. Let's start it off with Dolly Cooper and the Four Buddies on Savoy from 53 with I'd Climb the Highest Mountain.

dear. My life don't mean a doggone thing to me. 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

0: All right. Eddie Carter Quartet on MGM from 1953 with Don't Turn Your Back on Me. For that, try and Get Me. Earl Curry and the Blenders on R&B from 1955. It occurred to me that R&B, there are two labels, R&B and Rhythm and Blues. And R&B is yellow with black lettering and tends to be later. And Rhythm and Blues is written out. Blue label with white lettering, at least the ones I saw. And the Radars come to mind for being on that label. All right. And we start off with Dolly Cooper and the Four Buddies on Savoy from 1953 with I'd Climb the Highest Mountain. All right. Let's go with the gospel record of the hour. Jimmy Jones and the Sensationals, a live performance from Newport Jazz Festival in 1959. There's Nothing I Wouldn't Do for the Lord.
1: From the greatest book ever written comes the greatest story ever lived and told by Jesus Christ. There is nothing I wouldn't do for the Lord.

0: All right, that's why it's a demo. Never released. 1958, came out in 72. Recorded for Al John, I guess, booted on Bim Bam Boom. I Found the Love by the Fabutones. Before that, John Lewis and the Gents on Galaxy from 1962 with Right Don't Wrong Nobody. And we start off with Jimmy Jones and Sensationals, a live performance, although it didn't sound live, from Newport Jazz Festival in 1959. Now, there's nothing I wouldn't do for the Lord. If it's on record, it's probably on Vanguard, given that they did all the Newport stuff. I forget where this comes from, so I'm not a lot of help there. I'll take a look, see what I can find. All right, let's take care of some business. From the Community Bulletin Board, the Upper Dublin Public Library presents the following authors via Zoom. On Tuesday, August 4th at 2 p.m., sensational Smithsonian curator and historian Paula J. Johnson will discuss her book, Julia Child's Kitchen, The Design, Tools, Stories, and Legacy of an Iconic Space. On Tuesday, August 25th, my birthday, 2 p.m., award-winning biologist Miranda Montgomery will discuss her book, When Trees Testify, Science, Wisdom, History, and America's Black Botany Legacy. On Thursday, August 27th at 2 p.m., New York Times bestselling author Lucy Foley will discuss her new Miss Marple mystery, Murder at the Grand Alpine Hotel. New Miss Marple. It's stealing from Agatha Christie here. To register or to submit author questions, please visit upperdublinpubliclibrary.org or call them at 215-628-8744.
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All right. Amos Milburn, Mona Ladin from 1949 with Room and House Boogie. He's good. He's very good. For that, the Jones Boys, five Jones Boys from the Hollywood Spotlight Show from 1935 with Lazy Bones. And we start off the five Tinos on Sun from 1955 with Sitting by My Window. I think they're the only vocal group on Sun, if I remember correctly, at least R&B vocal group. All right, I have some information about the Jimmy Jones and the Sensationals. People have called about it, and let me tell you what I know. It tends to be on Savoy Records, and they came out around 1962-ish. I've got two things that I know of at the moment. One is a compilation of the Gospel Clef's anniversary on Savoy. It's got Jimmy Jones and the Sensationals plus other groups as well. And then also there is a Jimmy Jones and Sensationals album, Savoy Records MG14057 LP from 62. So it's out there and tends to be on Savoy. Unfortunately, I looked at the track listings for the two albums I just mentioned, and the one I played is not on either one. but there are 45s as well on Savoy that I've been able to see in the last 10 minutes or so. All right, so that gives you some direction at least, all right? All right, let's go with the soul record of the week. Is Gene Chandler. Remember him, Duke of Earl, and group on Constellation from 1964 with Just Be True.

training, someone who'll help you take them off. To fix you grandma's special toddy when old man weather's got you down. To fix those midnight lunches for you when all the joints have closed in town. Well, daddy, please let me love you. Hey, baby, please, please, please let me love you.

I'd work all night, oh Lord, I'd even steal

All right, Orioles on Jubilee from 1952 with Getting Tired, Tired, Tired. For that, Let Me Keep You Warm, Flo Garvin on King from 1952. And we start off with Gene Chandler and Group, I believe it's the Impressions, on Constellation from 1964, Just Be True. It is written by Curtis Mayfield, and they sound like the Impressions to me. But I can't get, Google AI is not a lot of help, let me put it that way. And misleading. All right, let's continue now with the Nutmegs on Times Square from 1964, down in Mexico. Bum, bum, bum, bum, bum, bum, bum, bum, bum, bum.

0: the Nightcaps on Groove, 1955, with Be My Girl. Before that, Love Hit Me and I Hollered, part of Four Shots on Cadillac from 1955. And we started off with the Nutmegs on Times Square from 1964 with Down in Mexico. All right, we need to take care of some business. We're running a little bit late, but that's all right. From the Community Bulletin Board, the Bucks County Household Hazardous Waste Collection events will take place from 8:30 a.m. to 2 p.m., rain or shine, on the following dates. 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

All right, the Tempo Toppers on Peacocks from 1953 with Little Richard in there with Rice, Red Beans, and Turnip Greens. For that, Georgie Torrance and the Caribbeans on Gallant from 1959 with Too Soon. And we start off with the J-Tunes on Joyce, unreleased from 1957 with Plea in the Moonlight. All right, let's go with the old blues record of the week. This week we're going to hear something by Ed Bell under the pseudonym of Barefoot Bill. He records for three labels, Paramount, in which he uses Ed Bell, QRS, which is a piano roll company who went into records, and the pseudonym he used there was Slewfoot Joe. And then when he went to Columbia, he used Barefoot Bill. Remember that most artists got paid by the song, and with exclusive contracts saying, Paramount would say, you can't record for anybody else. But since they weren't getting royalties or anything else, the only thing they had was to redo a song in many cases. And it's very common with jazz and blues. Really, nobody gets paid until the Beatles. But one way to work the system at this point in time, 1927 to 1930, was to record under pseudonyms and, in some cases, record the same material. Like Blind Willie McTell records, what's it called? Broke Down Engine Blues. Three times. One in 31 for Columbia, I think. One in 33. For Brunswick, I think, and then in 1949 for Atlantic. But at that point, I don't think it mattered a whole lot. In any event, Ed Bell is very influential. He only records about 20 songs, but he's very influential in the Piedmont area, which is southern Appalachians, and he's from Alabama, and he ultimately becomes a Baptist minister with his own church. He got tired of traveling, so he opened up a church. Here we go with the Snakeland Blues, the Barefoot Bill, Columbia, 1929.

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You have had your last chance. You gonna miss me, baby, when I'm gone. I said, you gonna miss me.

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0: All right, James Brown and the Fabulous Flames on Federal, 1960 with I'll Go Crazy. For that, Sincerely by the Moonglows on Chess from 1956. I don't think I've ever played that, as a matter of fact. And before that, Nellie Hill and the Radars on Abbey from 1951 with I'm Gonna Copyright Your Kisses. And we started off with Barefoot Bill on Columbia from 1929 with Snagglin' Blues. All right, it's about 19 minutes after 7. You listen to Bebop with Dr. Bob. I'm your host, Bob Smith, and we're here every Monday night from 6 to 9. Let's take care of some business, then we'll get back to the music. From the Community Bulletin Board, the Tri-State Jazz Society presents the Tri-State All-Stars on Sunday, July 12th, from 2 to 4:30 p.m. That's 2 to 4:30 p.m. at the Community Arts Center, located at 414 Plush Mill Road in Wallingford, Pennsylvania. This annual tradition features a core band of top performers jamming together with guest musicians on familiar traditional jazz tunes. 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Admission is charged, although performers are admitted free. For tickets or more information, please call 856-720-0232 or visit tristatejazz.org.
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All right, the Dewdroppers on Groove from 1955 with I Want to Love You. For that, Peace Sister Peace, Monette Moore and the Ebeneers and the cast of Sugar Hill on Columbia from 1949. Monette Moore was an old blues singer, first recorded in 1923 at the age of 21. And here in 1949, she's 47, still in good voice. She recorded with the Charlie Johnson Band in 1928 and many other things as well. So that's part of my interest in this piece. Before that, Muddy Waters on Chess from 1950 with Rolling Stone. And we started with Jesus is the Searchlight. The Bailey Gospel Singers on Columbia from 1951. All right, it's 7:34, and you're listening to Bebop with Dr. Bob. We're going to go with the demo of the week. This week we're going to hear some Hollywood Flames from Swing Time, 1953, a second practice tape of the song I Know. There are two, so there's the issued one, there's practice tape one, practice tape two. So this is practice tape two. Here we go.

All right, The Dusters with Give Me Time on ARC from 1956. Before that, Doris Martin and the Striders on Mystery from 1949 with I'll Never Be the Same. And we started off with the Hollywood Flames practice tape number 2, For I Know, for Swing Time, 1953. All right, that's about 7:43. Sorry, I'm trying to get out of here, right? Let's continue with the Mills Brothers on Brunswick from 1933 with Smoke Rings.

0: All right, so you got another gospel song. It wasn't marked. Mellotones on OK from 1951, Cool by the Riverbank. Before that, a remake of House with No Windows by the Checkers, remade by the Midnighters on King from 1959. And we started off with the Mills Brothers on Brunswick from 1933 with Smoke Rings. Okay. Let's take care of some business, then we'll get back to the music. From the Community Bulletin Board, every Wednesday you can play Canasta at the Upper Dublin Public Library. 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

All right. Unreleased to Marshall Brothers on Savoy from 1951 with I Didn't Know. Before that, Honey Girl, Marvin and Johnny on Modern from 54. And we start off with the Mel Williams and Group on Federal. Maybe Lamplighters. I don't know. From 1955. The timing is about right. With Soldier Boy. All right. Let's get into some requests. So we've got about five. And some of them are longer than usual. They're kind of late soul, early 70s soul, and they tend to be a little longer. So let's start off with the Moments on Stang from 1970 with Love on a Two-Way Street. Then Johnny Watts and the High Tones with We Met at a Dance. Then the Emotions on Varden from 1965 with Love of a Girl. And then Soul Superbs on Music Hole. Just Ask Me. And then Jackie Wilson, Doggin' Around. So let's start it off with the Moments.